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0: 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It's Money Monday with Janai Thorne. 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

0: 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It's Money Monday with Janai Thornton. 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

0: All right, y'all, Rings of Honor the Morning Show is Money Monday with Janai Thornton. 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
2: 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There is no failure.

0: 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The morning show is Money Monday with Janai Thornton. Is going to be giving you all your financial tips that's going to help you out.
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1: 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Funeral services are memorial services for Mrs. Shirley Ann Brooks Swanson. Will be held at 12:30 p.m. Sunday, July 26th at the Royal Chapel of Memories. Pastor Troy Garner officiating. Funeral services for Mrs. Carrie Lynn Garner Jasper will be held at 1 o'clock p.m. Sunday, July 26th at the Union Hill Primitive Baptist Church. Dr. Oscar L. Montgomery Sr. officiating. Interment to be in the Valhalla Memory Gardens. Mrs. Jasper will lie in repose 30 minutes prior to funeral time. Funeral services for Mr. Antoine Jerome Stevens will be held at 12:30 p.m. Monday, July 27th at the Royal Chapel of Memories. Pastor James Jones officiating. The Stevens family will receive guests from 4 until 5 o'clock p.m. on Sunday, July 26th at the Royal Chapel of Memories. Memorial services for Ms. Lynetta Heath will be held at 2:30 p.m. Thursday, July 30th at the Kingdom Hall of Jehovah's Witnesses. Funeral services for Ms. Michelle Denise Bassett will be held at 11 a.m. to 1 o'clock p.m. Saturday, August 1st at the St. Edward's Funeral Home in Bunkie, Louisiana. Minister Greg Jackson officiating. Progressive Funeral Home directing. Interment will be in the Second Union Baptist Church of Bunkie, Louisiana. At the request of the Bassett family, all floral arrangements for Ms. Michelle Denise Bassett should be sent to Progressive Funeral Home in Bunkie, Louisiana. Funeral service for Ms. K. Sandra Coleman will be held at 12:30 p.m. Saturday, August 1st at the Royal Chapel of Memories. Pastor Rhonda Bartlett officiating. Funeral services for Ms. Narisha McCauley, also known as Diamond, will be announced later. Funeral services for Mrs. Helen King Walter will be announced later. Funeral services for Ms. Brittany Suzanne Carey Rice will be announced later. Funeral services for Ms. Leola Bailey will be announced later. Funeral services for Ms. Kimberly Belts will be announced later. Funeral services for Mrs. Carmen Estrada will be announced later. Memorial services for Mr. Lynn M. Washington will be announced later. Funeral services for Ms. Lucille Jordan was held on Saturday. Celebration of life for Ms. Rebecca Jamison will be held Wednesday, July 29th, 1 o'clock p.m. at the NIMS Memorial Funeral Home Chapel. Funeral services for Mr. Glenn Benford will be announced later. Funeral services for Mrs. Arlene Meadows Vasquez will be announced later. Funeral services for Mr. James Howard Cohn will be announced later. Funeral services for Mr. Devante Vance will be held at 2 o'clock p.m. Saturday, August the 1st at the New Jerusalem Missionary Baptist Church. Pastor Ricky L. Sykes officiating. The body will lie in repose 1 hour prior to funeral time. Interment to follow in the Valley View Memorial Gardens. And those are our obituary announcements for today here on Worship 94.5.

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0: Good morning, everyone. It is our pleasure on Huntsville Sings to provide songs of faith, hope, and inspiration that are a part of our rich heritage, songs that reflect the eternal quest for freedom, songs that express our sorrow, our joy, our faith, our hope, and our aspiration. On Huntsville Sings, you will hear choirs and other singing groups with combined voices from every walk of life. They sing songs of yesteryear and today in reverence to Almighty God. We trust that these songs will light a candle of hope in your hearts and brighten the darkness as God's word and song falls upon our souls, leading, guiding, strengthening, and encouraging us to continue to just keep holding on to the altar of faith as Huntsville Sings. Again, good morning. I am Deacon Courtney Moore along with Mr. Brian White, your Huntsville Sings host for Sunday, July 26, 2026. Huntsville Sings is brought to you each Sunday morning through the courtesy and best wishes of the management and staff of the Royal Funeral Home located at 4315 Oakwood Avenue here in our beautiful city of Huntsville, Alabama, and the Royal Funeral Home Mason Chapel located 718 Browns Ferry Street in Athens, Alabama. Before we begin today's program, I would like to extend my sincere thanks to Mr. Brian White for graciously hosting last week's program while I attended the 119th annual session of the National Primitive Baptist Convention, USA. I am truly grateful for his willingness to serve, and I sincerely appreciate the excellent job he did in my absence. Good morning, Brian.
1: Good morning. It's good to be here.
0: Congratulations are also in order to Dr. Oscar L. Montgomery, pastor of the Union Hill Primitive Baptist Church, on his election as the 14th president of the National Primitive Baptist Convention, USA. We pray God's richest blessings upon his leadership as he begins this new assignment. To God be the glory for the things he has done. On that note, we'll begin this morning's program dedicated to the following listeners: to Mrs. Maddie Brazil, Mr. Daryl Brazil, Mrs. Ethel Kennemore, Mrs. Brenda Salante, Mrs. Frances Mason, Sister Maeveen Rogers and family, Mrs. Rosie Garner and family, Miss Faye Fern, Mr. Henry and Miss Tracy Yardell and family, Miss Renita Parks, Miss Barbara Dixon, Elder Richmond Noonbe Malone, Mr. Thomas Holden, Mrs. Linda Garner and family, Mr. Oscar McCurdy Jr., Mrs. Glenda Fletcher and family, the Rogers family, Mrs. Yvette Baker, Mrs. Pearl L. Sledge, Mrs. Valerie Parker, Miss Felicia Kaitler, Miss Pam Matthews and family, Deacon Jimmy Parks and family, Mrs. Florian Jordan and family, Mother Odell Baker, Deacon Joel Baker, Mother Edna Baker and the Baker family, Mrs. Rosie Mae Scruggs, Erskine and family, to Mr. Major Houston, Mrs. Pearline Young, Mother Maddie Freeman, Mrs. Gwen Baldwin, Mother Bobby Gladys and family, Mother Josephine Robinson and family, Mother Elaine Ingram, Mrs. Shirley Rich and family, Miss Mary Moore and family, Miss Jenny Poole, Miss Ernestine King, Mother Catherine Johnson, the Kent sisters, Cora, Ruby, and Victoria, Mother Effie Gaines, Miss Florence Moore, Mrs. Carlene Brooks, Miss Shirley Ann Moore, Miss Norma Diane Wilkins, Pastor Sammy Milton and family, Mrs. Mosetta Woods, Miss Sarah Jefferson, Miss Tricia Wellington, Deacon Jeff and Mother Idella Harton, Miss Carol Drake Harris and family, Deacon Harold and Mother Estella Smith, Mr. Nathan and Miss Clara Fields and family, Mrs. Bernie Sledge and family, Pastor James Mooney and Lady Victoria Mooney and family, Elder Eddie Scruggs, Elder Larry Gopher, the Ackland family, the Draper family, Dr. Paul and Evangelist Vitria Ruffin and family. Our birthday celebrity on today is Miss Kathy Robinson Holmes, who is celebrating on today, July the 26th. Huntsville Sings extends the following acknowledgments: the families of the late Miss Michelle Denise Bassett, Miss Karen Wynell Strozier, Minister Hasty Muhammad, Miss Rebecca Bone, Mr. Rufus Taylor, Reverend Terry Lee Whitman Sr., Miss Shirley Ann Brooks Watson, and Miss Carrie Lynn Garner Jasper express their sincere gratitude for all the kindness shown during the passing of their loved ones. They are grateful for your phone calls, visitation, floral arrangements, food, and especially your heartfelt prayers. May God bless each of you. Precious memories, unseen angels sent from somewhere to my soul, how they linger ever near me and the sacred paths unfold. For the Stewart family, the Kelly family, the Little family, the Wallace family, the Smith family, and the Lockhart family in sweet memory of Mr. Gregory Stewart, better known as Jake Stewart, who passed his life July 27, 2006. For the Stewart family, the Carter family, the Washington family, the Lockhart family, the Betts family, the Davis family, the Scott family, the Littles family, and the Fletcher family, in sweet memory of Mr. Gus Garner Lockhart, who passed his life July 15, 1985. For the Snoddy family, the Stewart family, the Jolly family, the Horton family, the Whitman family, the Bell family, the Parker family, the Sims family, the Cotton family, the Hawk family, and the St. Rebecca Church family, in sweet memory of Mrs. Irene Stewart Snoddy, better known as Sally, who passed this life July 25th, 2016. For the Whitman family, the Martin family, the Tony family, the Bell family, the Parker family, the Snoddy family, the Stewart family, the Jolly family, the Horton family, the Sims family, the Hawk family, and the Cotton family, in sweet memory of Mrs. Lucille Stewart Whitman, who passed this life July 24, 1989. For the Parker, Stewart, Townsend, Kennemore, Washington, Wilson, Jolly, Horton, Hawk, Scott, and Garner families, in sweet memory of Mr. Marvin Parker, who passed his life July 18, 2018. For the Parker, Stewart, Townsend, Kennemore, Washington, Wilson, Jolly, Horton, Hawk, Scott, and Garner families, in sweet memory of Mrs. Addie Mae Stewart, who passed this life July 25th, 2017. And that is Mrs. Addie Mae Stewart Parker, who passed this life July 25th, 2017. And if you would like for your loved one to be remembered on Huntsville Sings or your name added to our dedication list, please call the Royal Funeral Home Monday through Friday by 5 o'clock p.m. Our first selection is I Have a Father Who Can by the late Dr. Morton Babb.

fall a little

Jesus said to her, I am the resurrection and the life. He who believes in me, though he may die, he shall live. And whoever lives and believes in me shall never die. Funeral announcements for Sunday, July 26, 2026. Public viewing for Ms. Michelle Denise Bassett was held at 1 p.m. to 6 o'clock p.m. Thursday, July 23rd at the Royal Funeral Home. Funeral services will be held from 11 a.m. until 1 o'clock p.m. Saturday, August 1st at the Edwards Funeral Home located in Bunky, Louisiana, with Reverend Greg Jackson officiating, with the Progressive Funeral Home directing. Interment will be in the Second Union Baptist Church in Bunky, Louisiana. At the request of the Bassett family, all floral arrangements for Miss Michelle Denise Bassett should be sent to Progressive Funeral Home, 304 East Pine Street, Bunky, Louisiana, 71322. Memorial service for Miss Karen Wynell Stroger was held at 10 o'clock a.m. Friday, July 24th at the Royal Chapel of Memories with Dr. Willie Hinton officiating. Funeral service for Minister Hasty Muhammad was held at 2 p.m. Friday, July 24th at the Shiloh Baptist Church. Interment was in the Madison Memory Gardens. Funeral service for Miss Rebecca Bone was held at 2:30 p.m. Saturday, July 25th at the Royal Chapel of Memories with Pastor April Smothers officiating. Interment was in the Berkeley Cemetery. Funeral service for Mr. Rufus Taylor was held at 12 noon Saturday, July 25th at the Center Grove United Methodist Church with the Reverend R. Seth Shamery as officiant and Pastor Donald Smith as eulogist. Entombment was in the Valhalla Memory Gardens. Funeral service for Reverend Terry Lee Whitman Sr. was held at 12 noon Saturday, July 25th at the Royal at the Hopewell Missionary Baptist Church with Pastor Larry Davidson officiating. Interment was in the Valhalla Memory Gardens. Memorial service for Miss Shirley Ann Brooks Swanson will be held at 12:30 p.m. on today, Sunday, July 26th at the Royal Chapel of Memories. Funeral service for Miss Caroline Garner Jasper will be held at 1 p.m. today, Sunday, July 26th, at the Union Hill Primitive Baptist Church with Dr. Oscar L. Montgomery Sr. officiating. Interment will be in the Valhalla Memory Gardens. Mrs. Jasper will lie in repose 30 minutes prior to funeral time. Funeral service for Mr. Antoine Jerome Stephens will be held at 12:30 p.m. Monday, July 27th at the Royal Chapel of Memories with Reverend James Jones officiating. The Stevens family will receive guests from 4 o'clock p.m. until 5 o'clock p.m. today, Sunday, July 26th, at the Royal Chapel of Memories. Funeral service for Miss Brittany Susanna Carey Rice will be held at 12 noon Thursday, July 30th, at the Douglas Tabernacle Primitive Baptist Church with Elder Mario D. Ford officiating. Interment will be in the Medellin Garden of Peace. Miss Rice will lie in repose 1 hour prior to funeral time. Memorial service for Miss Lynetta Heath will be held at 3 p.m. Thursday, July 30th at the Kingdom Hall of Jehovah's Witnesses. Funeral service for Miss K. Sandra Coleman will be held at 12:30 p.m. Saturday, August 1st at the Royal Chapel of Memories with Apostle Rhonda Bartlett officiating. Funeral service for Miss Nyresha Zoo Diamond McCauley, better known as Diamond, will be announced later. Funeral service for Mrs. Helen King Walter will be announced later. Funeral service for Miss Leola Bailey will be announced later. Funeral service for Miss Kimberly Belt will be announced later. Funeral service for Miss Carmen Estrada will be announced later. Memorial service for Mr. Lynn M. Washington Jr. will be announced later. And memorial service for Mrs. Alfreda Watson will be announced later. And now unto God be praise, that to believing souls God gives light in darkness and comfort in despair. For we know that if our earthly house of this tabernacle were dissolved,
We have a building of God, a house not made with hands, eternal in the heavens. We dedicate to all that are bereaved a portion of the song, Bound for Mount Zion.

0: 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Union Hill CPCA, Reverend Jonathan Pickett, pastor-elect. 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Matkins Chapel CPCA, Reverend Dr. Lyle Lee, pastor. This morning, 8 o'clock a.m. Sunday school, followed by 9:30 a.m. morning worship. Triana CPCA, Elder James E. Childress, Jr., pastor. 9 o'clock a.m. Sunday school, followed by 10 o'clock a.m. morning worship service. Bible study is held each Wednesday at 6:30 p.m. Mount Zion MB Church, Reverend Dr. Brandon Nance, pastor. This morning, Sunday school begins at 9 o'clock a.m., morning worship at 10 o'clock a.m. Bible class is held each Wednesday at 6:30 p.m. Indian Creek PB Church, Reverend Timothy M. Rainey, pastor. Announcing the annual summer revival, which will be held beginning July 28th through July the 30th at 6:30 p.m. The guest evangelist will be the Reverend Dr. Mylon Burwell, pastor of the Mount Zion Primitive Baptist Church in Madison, Alabama. Guest choirs will render the song service. The public is invited. The Indian Creek Primitive Baptist Church also invites you to their Ushers Annual, which will be held Sunday, August the 2nd at 2 o'clock p.m. The Reverend Dr. Mario Ford and the Douglas Tabernacle PB Church will be in charge of the worship service. Announcing for First Missionary Baptist Church, Reverend Dr. Carlos Williams, pastor, 8 o'clock a.m. Sunday school, 9:30 a.m. morning worship. 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The Concord Fellowship, Dr. Dundarius Butler, servant pastor, 9 o'clock a.m. Cafe Fellowship, 9:30 a.m. family worship. 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Please tune in again on next Sunday morning when once again the management and staff of the Royal Funeral Home, located at 4315 Oakwood Avenue here in Huntsville, Alabama, and the Royal Funeral Home Mason Chapel, located at 718 Browns Ferry Street in Athens, Alabama, will present another edition of Huntsville Sings. In parting, always remember what we say at Royal: when only memories remain, let them be beautiful. Have a blessed day and a blessed week. And if it's the Lord's will, we will be here once again on next week. Once again, I would like to thank Mr. Brian White for hanging out with us on last Sunday morning, doing such an excellent job. You will be hearing more from Brian in the near future. Have a blessed day. Once again, our concluding selection is "I'm Blessed" by Reverend Clay Evans and the Fellowship MB Church Choir.
1: Look down. How many of you walked in here this morning? look at your feet and point to them and say, thank you, Lord, that you got feet to walk. You got a voice to talk. How many of you had a place to sleep last night? Aren't you blessed? Aren't you blessed? And yet there are some people always complaining. I don't care what Mama used to say, we'd be crying with a loaf of bread on the hall. I heard a story the other day that there were some folks just like us on their way to church.
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1: Complaining. Here's old Wino. Wasn't dressed up. Didn't have no Bible. 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But I heard him say, I'm blessed. 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

0: 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It's Money Monday with Janai Thornton. 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
1: It's time now for In the Shadow of the Cross, coming to us from the Blackburn Chapel CPCA. 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

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Heavenly Father, thank you for your constant presence that never leaves us. 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Good morning. God has blessed us with another beautiful day. Let's start this day with a new attitude and plenty of gratitude. You've been listening to Blackburn Chapel Church on In the Shadow of the Cross. 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

announcements for Sunday, July 26, 2026. Public viewing for Ms. Michelle Denise Bassett was held from 1 p.m. to 6 p.m. on Thursday, July 23rd at the Royal Funeral Home. Funeral service will be held from 11 a.m. until 1 p.m. on Saturday, August 1st at the St. Edward's Funeral Home located at 808 Northwest Main Street in Bunky, Louisiana, with Reverend Greg Jackson officiating, with Progressive Funeral Home directing. Interment will be in the Second Union Baptist Church in Bunky, Louisiana. At the request of the Bassett family, all floral arrangements for Ms. Michelle Denise Bassett should be sent to Progressive Funeral Home located at 304 East Pine Street in Bunky, Louisiana. Memorial service for Ms. Karen Wanell Strozier was held at 10 a.m. on Friday, July 24th at the Royal Chapel of Memories with Dr. Willie Hinton officiating. Funeral service for Minister Hasty Muhammad was held at 2 p.m. on Friday, July 24th at the Shiloh Baptist Church located at 198 Browns Ferry Road in Madison, Alabama. Interment was in the Madison Memory Gardens. Funeral service for Ms. Rebecca Bohm was held at 2:30 p.m. on Saturday, July 25th at the Royal Chapel of Memories with Pastor April Smothers officiating. Interment was in the Berkeley Cemetery. Funeral service for Mr. Rufus Taylor was held at 12 noon on Saturday, July 25th at the Center Grove United Methodist Church with Reverend R. Seth Shamry as officiant and Pastor Donald Smith as eulogist. Entombment was in the Valhalla Memory Gardens. Funeral service for Reverend Terry Lee Whitman Sr. was held at 12 noon on Saturday, July 25th at the Hopewell Missionary Baptist Church with Pastor Larry Davidson officiating. Interment was in the Valhalla Memory Gardens. Memorial service for Mrs. Shirley Ann Brooks Swanson will be held at 12:30 p.m. today, Sunday, July 26th at the Royal Chapel of Memories. Funeral service for Mrs. Carrie Lane Garner Jasper will be held at 1 p.m. today, Sunday, July 26th at the Union Hill Primitive Baptist Church with Dr. Oscar L. Montgomery Sr. officiating. Interment would be in the Valhalla Memory Gardens. Mrs. Jasper will lie in repose 30 minutes prior to funeral time. Funeral service for Mr. Antoine Jerome Stevens will be held at 12:30 p.m. on Monday, July 27th at the Royal Chapel of Memories with Reverend James Jones officiating. The Stevens family will receive guests from 4 p.m. until 5 p.m. today, Sunday, July 26th at the Royal Chapel of Memories. Funeral service for Ms. Brittany Susanna Carey Rice will be held at 12 noon on Thursday, July 30th at the Douglas Tabernacle Primitive Baptist Church with Elder Mario D. Ford officiating. Interment will be in the Meadowline Garden of Peace. Ms. Rice will lie in repose 1 hour prior to funeral time. Memorial service for Ms. Lynetta Heath will be held at 3 p.m. on Thursday, July 30th at the Kingdom Hall of Jehovah's Witnesses. Funeral service for Ms. K. Sandra Coleman will be held at 12:30 p.m. on Saturday, August 1st at the Royal Chapel of Memories with Apostle Rhonda Bartlett officiating. Funeral service for Ms. Narisha Zudiamond McCauley, better known as Diamond, will be announced later. 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
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Memorial service for Mr. Lynn M. Washington Jr. will be announced later. Memorial service for Mrs. Elfrida Watson will be announced later. And now unto God be praise, that to believing souls, God gives light in darkness and comfort in despair. We dedicate to all who are bereaved this next selection.

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As I depart, I'd like to leave you with a thought for the week. When you focus on the hurt, you continue to suffer. When you focus on the lesson, you continue to grow. Be blessed and be encouraged.

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0: want you to go to every hospital across this land, begin to lift up some bowed down heads, Lord God. We know we have some sick people, Lord God, that we know that you need healing right now, Father God. The doctor has gave up, but we know that Jesus is the antidote, Father God. Oh God, we thank you today, God, for just being God and God all by yourself, Father. I thank you for your grace, and I thank you for your mercy, God. I thank you for looking beyond my faults and seeing my need. Oh God, as you go to every minister of the gospel, every pastor right now, Lord God, let them be able to understand it's not about them, it's all about your word, because your word does not come back void, Father God. So God, we thank you for all your gifts, God. God, we ask you that we have a program this morning, God, just please into your eyesight, God, that somebody may come out of darkness, run and say, I must be saved. Lord God, we thank you for just being so good. We thank you for the birthdays, God. We thank you for just touching the families and bringing them closer together, God. When we don't even see it, God, you continue to do it. So, God, we thank you in Jesus' name that we pray. Amen, amen, and amen. Hey, this is the day that the Lord has made. We shall rejoice in it and be glad about it. I'm still sick. And I'm going to let you know that right now, so I ain't going to be coughing and all this stuff on these microphones. So I'm going to let Lando, Miss Lando, and Pastor Phyllis take on this program. But I will do let send Lando a text about the Labor Day weekend program. So I want to get that cranked up and get it going. You got me by now?
1: Not yet.
0: All right. Well, we're going to keep it rocking then. Come on, Lando.
2: Good morning, beautiful people. I'm hoping you get better, man. I thought you was good, man. Yo, that way you tiptoeing around that car today, man. Shoot, ain't no wrong with you, man. Say you wear it well, huh? Say thank God I don't look like what I've been through, right? So, man, I'm going to jump into it, man. I'm coming out of Matthew 13. And this is one of my favorite parables of Jesus. Jesus was a parable man. And it's called the parable of the sower. Yes, man. Yeah. So it says a farmer went out. Well, I guess I start in 3. That's where it picks up verse 3. It says a farmer went out to plant some seeds. As he scattered them across his field, some seeds fell on the footpath and birds came and ate them. Other seeds fell on shallow soil with underlying rock. The seeds sprouted quickly because the soil was shallow. But the plants soon wilted under the hot sun. And since they didn't have deep roots, they died. Other seeds fell among the thorns that grew up and choked out their tender plants. Still other seeds fell on the fertile soil, and they produced crops that was 30, 60, and even 100 times as much as had been planted. Anyone with ears to hear should listen and understand. You want to go? I feel you cooking already. Go, if you want to jump in, just say the word. I'll let you have.
3: The one thing.
4: Okay. Yeah.

0: just a little taste, just to let you see what's cooking over there, what this good man got cooking up, y'all. Just stay on the lookout for it. I'm telling you, the man got great music always coming your way. But okay. All right, so Pastor Morton, I feel you cooking over here. She got hot, y'all, on this word of Jesus, y'all. So I hope she don't set nothing on fire here but the word of the Lord. So I'm going to let you have it.
1: One thing, as you were reading the scripture.
0: Yes, ma'am.
1: That's very awesome. I was just sharing that the other day, how sometimes people go to church and go, you know, on a regular basis and whatever. But it's kind of like there's no change.
0: Mm-hmm.
1: Because what we have to do, we have to be careful. Mm-hmm. Once the word have been sown, we can go and sit and hear the word.
0: Oh, yeah.
1: But you have to be careful what happens as a result. Because as soon as you come out, as soon as we leave, who's there? The enemy is there waiting.
0: He might be sitting next to you.
1: That's good. To steal that word from you and from us.
0: Mm-hmm.
1: But the thing that...

0: really got me and triggered it is when you read the scripture that there was no deep root.
1: Mm-hmm. Oh,
0: yeah. And guess what? Because there was no deep root, the enemy was able to choke that mm-hmm. word, and it died and fell to the ground. Yeah. Yeah. So the thing is, just because you received it and just because you know it, it doesn't mean you have it. Mm-mm. That's why, see, I'm really advocate for people being note takers. Not everybody is mm-hmm. a note taker. Mm-hmm. But to me, when you get that and you take that, then you can remind yourself of what mm-hmm. the word says. But the key is, if there's no root,
1: no change.
0: See, that's to me, that's why these trees, I don't care. I had this tree in my yard. It was so huge. Mm-hmm. Oh, my God. I had to get a company mm-hmm. to come and cut it down, take mm-hmm. it away. And it took them a day.
1: Yeah.
0: Because that tree was so
1: big.
0: So
1: deep. Yeah.
0: And then the branches were spread mm-hmm. all over the house because that was a deep-rooted mm-hmm. what, tree. Mm-hmm. And there was no we had tornado here mm-hmm. in Huntsville, mm-hmm. all kind of storms.
1: Yes, ma'am.
0: But nothing. Mm-hmm. was able to blow that tree down, take it down away, because that tree was so deep-rooted to nothing can take it down.
1: Yeah.
0: The roots had to be dug up, mm-hmm. cut out, and all that. So to me, mm-hmm. Minister Orlando, think about that.
1: Mm-hmm.
0: How well we do is dependent on how deep rooted we are.
1: Oh yeah.
0: Talk
1: oh,
0: about
1: yeah.
0: that.
1: I'm gonna tell you what really catches me about this verse, and it's the proximity of it, mm-hmm. where it's like where the seeds fell determine their growth.
0: Okay.
1: You know what I mean?
0: Yeah.
1: And a lot of times I feel like we champion ourselves with our growth with God, mm-hmm. but sometimes your growth in God depends on the parents you had, the friends you have, mm-hmm. the minister you come up under, mm-hmm. the you know what I mean, the church you find yourself in. It's
0: true.
1: The proximity you find yourself in. Sometimes your the bad place you find yourself in life is also dependent upon those same things. The proximity of the friends you find yourself around,
0: exactly.
1: the family you find yourself in.
0: Exactly.
1: So see, a lot of times the changes we make in life, or the growth we make in life, is not always dependent upon the things that we do or don't do.
0: Mm-hmm.
1: Sometimes it's just dependent upon the people you find yourself around.
0: Mm-hmm.
1: And so that's why I say it's so important to be focused on your proximity, who you find yourself around, who you spend time with, who you lay with, who mm-hmm. you just laugh on the phone with, the conversations you have. Because sometimes God can send you in, and God can give you a great word in church. Pastor, you can preach your socks off that day. And they can get in the car, or they can get on the phone with somebody when they leave, and that person just destroys everything you just sold into them.
0: Yes.
1: You know what I mean?
0: Yes,
1: but that's
0: sir.
1: And that's when you fail up on the rocks. That's when your roots not deep enough. And that's when you find yourself having the same struggle of why my faith isn't growing, why my trust in God isn't growing, mm-hmm. why can't I learn to fast, why can't I learn to tithe, why can't I, you know, and so on and so on and so on. These, because you keep finding yourself around people who've removed that seed that's been planted in you.
0: Mm-hmm.
1: You could preach a word that makes them trust what you're saying mm-hmm. and believe in God wholeheartedly.
0: Mm-hmm.
1: And another thing about the Bible that I love and sometimes I don't like is because sometimes the Bible lacks detail. You know what I mean? Like sometimes you can hear a story and it can seem so just gigantic and such a miracle that you forget that Jesus was just a man. Like,
0: mm-hmm.
1: you know what I mean?
0: Mm-hmm.
1: And what I mean by that is sometimes, like, I know my grandma. I've seen my grandma feed so many people. And I'd be like, grandma, y'all ain't rich. Like, mm-hmm. how would you ever do that?
0: Mm-hmm.
1: That was a miracle. You know what I'm saying?
0: Mm-hmm.
1: Like, but you don't hear things where my auntie might have came with something, my uncle might have came with something, my mama
0: mm-hmm.
1: came with something,
0: mm-hmm.
1: her sisters came with something. And we piece together miracles. So see, when you hear the story of Jesus feeding 4,000, we don't hear the detail. We just hear this, what he started with.
0: Mm-hmm.
1: You know, you don't even know if somebody else might have came with a basket of fish. Somebody else might have came with
0: mm-hmm.
1: a fish. And community came together and made this grow. You know what I mean?
0: Mm-hmm.
1: And that's the same thing with you, Pastor. People don't understand what you've been through. They don't understand the doctors that might to touch you, the family members that were there for you, and so on and so on. So see, people see these great things that life presents on us,
0: mm-hmm.
1: you know what I mean, the life we walk, and they don't understand. Like I was just telling them, I'm glad I don't look like what I've been through.
0: Oh God.
1: that would be
0: a toe-up situation.
1: Yes, ma'am. But it's the proximity, and that's why I love that. I know how to win all around the world. But the parable of it is really more so just about the proximity of things in life. And once we put environment on the forefront of it, and you know what I mean, like really be intentional about the people we allow in our life. Really be intentional with the people we speak on the phone with. Like I'm not mean to nobody, but you can't be negative with me.
0: See that right there.
1: Mm-hmm.
0: See, my son said something even yesterday. He said this before. He said, We would listen, because in my car, I don't play. I mean, I'm not whatever.
1: Yeah, I'm saying. It's my car. Yeah, it's your car.
0: I only play gospel.
1: I know that's right. It's energy.
0: You know, inspiration. I mean, yeah. So my son said, Mom, how can you go to church all the time? How can you preach? And then that's all you listen to. Mm-hmm. You don't listen to nothing else. Mm-hmm. And I said, see, it made me think about what you said in the scripture. Mm-hmm. The sower sows the word.
1: Mm-hmm.
0: So it's what I sow. I said, what? I said, well, that's what I do. Why would I listen to anything else? I'm not, I mean, I need something that feeds me.
1: Yeah, straight up.
0: You know, because for what I have to do, it's just like I was saying, all of a sudden, I'm in my house on Friday. I get a call, emergency call. One of my church members are at the hospital. Mm. They losing him. Mm. Hey, what? I got to have my mind, baby.
1: I already got my clothes.
0: I got my clothes on and get in that car with my own.
1: Yeah.
0: You, hey.
1: Let's do this.
0: You know, so what I'm saying, I can't be all over the place, you know, here and there. I got to have, I got to sow. To my spirit. I was saying, this is how I feed my spirit. People don't understand. You have to feed. It's the environment. Like I said, you got to keep yourself in an environment to be able to trust God, to be able to know what he's going to see. When you feed your spirit, those things come up. Because see, like what you read in there, it depends on the location. It depends on the ground that the word falls on. Is it fall on stony ground? Whatever kind of ground, you know, or does it fall on good ground? And for us to be good ground, we have to already have that word in us, the prayer. You know, that to me, the Bible said, as a man thinketh in his heart, so is he.
1: Oh, yeah.
0: But your heart, as a man thinketh in his spirit, so is he. So if you think on what the word says, then when calamity and things come, you don't just take the doctor's report.
1: I'm telling you.
0: Because they had to revive him three times.
1: Come on, God.
0: And the doctor was not giving no hope. But his mom and I was sitting over there.
1: You don't know our God. You don't know this God.
0: Guess what? Yeah, we hear what you're saying. We hear what you're saying.
1: But God.
0: You're giving us the facts. But we don't live by the facts. We live by the truth. And the truth says that, we walk by faith. You know, with his stripes, we are healed. You know, and I had that oil. And it says, listen, call for the elders of the church. Let them anoint them with oil. Pray the prayer of faith, and he'll raise them up. You know what I'm saying?
1: I know exactly what
0: you're saying. The doctors, they had machines and this and this and this. They doing what they need to do. But the great, see, but now if you notice, maybe you didn't notice when you go to the doctor. But now next time you go, I want you to notice up there on their credentials, like Dr. So-and-so. Now at the bottom it says practicing physician.
1: Practicing.
0: So guess what? So already when you go in there, and when I go in there, I got to know that what he's saying could be the facts, but he is a practicing. But see, I know the great physician.
1: Come
0: you
1: on.
0: Know the great physician. Listen, that's never lost.
1: Never.
0: Patient. Never lost a case. Never lost a battle, and he never will.
1: Yeah.
0: So that's the facts, and we are. We know that we have, that's the facts. But I have something greater than the facts. I have the truth.
1: There it is.
0: So you know what? So what I'm going to believe, I'm going to hear the facts. So I know what we need to pray for, what we need to stand on.
1: Yeah.
0: But the truth is,
1: you
0: know, just like my nephew that I was telling you about, one Saturday, they were giving him no hopes, tubes everywhere. But when I went last Saturday, it's seven days. I mean,
1: it's crazy.
0: We don't walk in, there's no hope. But in the course of a week,
1: and
0: then now, I mean,
1: God can change.
0: See, that's what I'm saying.
1: Yeah.
0: You know, but it depends. See, we got to be good ground. And we also have to understand, too, because we wouldn't have been, his mother and I wouldn't have been able to stand and sit there and see this going on, but still have that hope and trust and defy. That he can defy the odds if we did not, if we weren't grounded in the truth, because there's some things that can happen in our lives. And I'm telling you, it could cause you to just.
1: Oh, yeah. I mean, get everything. Everybody and everything.
0: Yeah.
1: Oh, yeah. That's the core of depression when you just lose trust and faith in everything. And that's what I want to touch on is the prep. It's the preparation of it all. Mm-hmm. You know what I mean? And any of my gardeners out there who listen, because now I'm a gardener by I'm a hobbyist. How about that? I don't know if I'm a professional gardener, but you got to prepare your ground. So as you're hearing where the seeds fail, the rocky ground is the unprepared soil. Because in the gardener, know you got to tilt that ground. You got to rake out the marks. You got to get it smooth. And that good soil that fell on that did the 30 and 60 and 100,
0: yeah.
1: That was some good soil. I mean, that soil is open. It's ready. It's ready to receive that seed. Mm-hmm. You know what I mean? It's been prepared.
0: Yeah.
1: The same way you just saying, you didn't have to get ready to go up in that church. I mean, up in the hospital. As soon as they call you and say there's a problem, oh, you out already.
0: Oh, yeah.
1: Oh, I'm filled with the spirit. Yeah. Let me grab my oil. I ain't got to feel my oil. I don't got to feel my oil. But you didn't have to feel the oil. You had the oil. You were prepared. Yes. You didn't have to get the car ready. Yes. You was ready. Yes. You didn't have to get your spirit ready. You was ready. And that's what I'm saying. When God puts something on your heart and uses you, you don't have to get ready to be used because you already in the word. You already listening to it. You
0: sow to yourself.
1: You know what I'm saying?
0: The spiritual things.
1: Come on,
0: you just doing and everything.
1: Come on.
0: Being and everywhere. Entertaining and everybody.
1: Can't be drunk.
0: You got to. Yeah.
1: Go ahead. Go ahead.
2: This North-South Reunion program has been going on like 69 years. My dad them started this thing, and now many of them has passed away. But we had a 5 stars, I think. Bruce and Uncle Frank and Earl is the only 3 people still living from the original groups, from the Deep South to the 5 stars. We get ready to have an awesome time at Solid Rock Christian Center. Tickets will be available starting next Saturday. On August the 1st. So we do want you to come out. The program is going to start at 6 o'clock. Doors going to open at 5. We get ready to have an awesome time. The Divine Angels are going to be there. They're from Columbus, Ohio. And also we got the New Gospel Spirits who came down last year from Pulaski. Everybody enjoyed the program. So let's get ready to have a good time. And promise you, the groups from out of town will be in the center of the program. You ain't have to be looking for them. They going last or I paid my money and they ain't get a chance to hear them. Everybody, nah, you'll get a chance to hear them. And I really want to start at 5 o'clock in worship. You know, want your heart to be open to what God is doing in this season. We got a closed mind to so many things. Like when she had to call and she called me, we started praying at that point for the young man in the hospital that God's going to do something great. You know, I just believe God in this season, that he's gonna do it. You know, we can contemplate about it all we want to, but what's from the heart shall reach the heart. And we open up our mind, our faith. See, that's the key right there, our faith. Where is thy faith? You know, how big is your faith? You know, I was telling the apostle the other day, I'm sick, but I put myself in this situation. I didn't have to do this. I could have been to the doctor because she been telling me to go to the doctor, but I didn't do that.
3: Take your flowers. Get your flowers.
2: Yeah. So I had to eat that. You know what I'm saying? But I said, hey God, but you know this, you know me, you know I'm gonna go till I can't go no more. But right now I'm asking God to just to move into our people, just touch, do the impossible. Now they say that would get them all kind of reports. So they say it ain't so. Let's just pray. And God, look what God is doing right now in this season. Look at her nephew. Look at what he's done with my man at the hospital. He's doing it. You know, he's shifting a gear. You know, you just got to, like they say, get on board. You got to climb, get your seat, and get on ride. Okay? So I'm going to let y'all turn back, do what you was doing. Hey, the tickets are going to be $10. Kids 5 to 10 is the $5. All kids pay at the door. You don't have to have no problem. We're going to open the doors of the church. We want you to come on in. I'm telling you, I'm looking for an awesome time. And I'm asking you, prayer warriors, I'm asking people, who, if you ain't even saying on the program, stop praying. Praying that the program be successful and not be, I don't want you to be successful. Pray that everybody do good. That's what you want. Sow seeds into people. Well, people don't even want to sow seeds. No, they act like they don't even know. Our job is to give it to them, the news, the good news of Jesus Christ. How many minutes we got there? Got 10 minutes. All right, y'all. That's going to bring it back up there.
1: And what I say, Uncle, about that, anybody who's never been to one of your programs, I encourage them to go because it's something about your programs when you do it, Uncle. It's just like it's never the it's never you're gonna have music there, but it's never the same. It's always some kind of spirit that comes into play, and you just go with it. And I love the way you just go, like, you don't never deny God. And that's something we gotta all learn to start doing, believers. When God puts something on your heart, whether it's just a star praying, whether it's a just an altar call, you just go with it. And when I say it's transformational, like, it's always somebody there who needed what you do. And I give you flowers, good man, because, like, a lot of people are so locked in on doing something a certain kind of way that they don't go when God say move. They don't turn when God say, you know what I mean? And that's what we have to learn, because sometimes God will say stop, and you be like, but God, it's just not start rolling. But God, like, stop, because it's something that's going to harm what I'm trying to do. Or he'll say go, and you like, God, but it ain't looking like it's over. And God, like, go. And you have to learn to hear God's voice. Mm-hmm. And I always tell folks, because folks always say, well, how you know when it's God talking to devil talking? When God tells you to do something, it's going to bless not only you, but everybody around you.
0: Because he knows what the people... See, mm-hmm. that's what we have to remember. That's mm-hmm. what I have to remember. He knows mm-hmm. what the people need. Because mm-hmm. sometimes, even when we are doing stuff, I know even sometimes, a few Sundays ago, I started preaching something. Okay, you know, it wasn't on my notes. And to me, it was a little... And I started preaching about sin. Mm-hmm. And I thought, you know, that's so not popular. Mm-hmm. But, you know, but I have to think about this. God knows what the people need. Mm-hmm. And like when they show up for the program, mm-hmm. he knows who's coming. Mm-hmm. He knows what groups are there. Mm-hmm. He knows what the people need. Mm-hmm. So as whoever it is, as the leader mm-hmm. of the program, leader of whatever, if we are not sensitive mm-hmm. to God, and sometimes, okay. you know, I know that Pastor T.A. always pray when he's praying, he'll say, God bless the pastors, mm-hmm. let them know it's not about them, mm-hmm. but it's about him. Mm-hmm. So see, that's one thing that everybody that's the leader have to understand. It's not about mm-hmm. us. Mm-hmm. It's about him. But if it's about him, you got to go with him. Mm-hmm. But if you are not acquainted with him, mm-hmm. if you're not living with him and you're not hearing his voice, mm-hmm. because guess what? If we cannot go with his voice, mm-hmm. that means that it's about us. Yeah, and it's religion. Mm-hmm. Yeah, because guess what? Yeah. Religion, people are going to be looking at you, they didn't go by the program. Mm-hmm. They didn't go by, this is mm-hmm. what we do here. Mm-hmm. And that's what I love about being non-religious, because mm-hmm. when you go to church, you can have church mm-hmm. and you can hear God. Mm-hmm. And you can do so. You're not somebody mm-hmm. looking at you like, yeah. wait, they didn't yeah. get to that. Mm-hmm. Or, you know, if you're a pastor, you didn't mm-hmm. do the scripture first, or you didn't do the yeah. whatever yeah. first. But sometimes when people, well, not sometimes, all the time, when mm-hmm. somebody hear God mm-hmm. and go with the flow of God, people are going to always be blessed.
1: Oh, yeah.
0: You're going to always see mm-hmm. a difference mm-hmm. in the program mm-hmm. because God was able to have his way. Because yeah. we're just vessels.
1: Oh, yeah.
0: You know, yeah. we're just vessels mm-hmm. that he can use. Mm-hmm. But mm-hmm. if we are not submitted and committed,
1: mm-hmm. yeah.
0: he can't use yeah. us.
1: And that's what I say. And the back end of that is, like, when the devil's telling you to do something, it'll only bless you. Yeah. And that's the part that people struggle with, because we want a blessing so bad that we forget that God is not just a here for you God. God is always going to be a community God, where it's yeah. like, I'm going to bless you, your kids, your mama, your uncle. I'm going to bless everybody through you. And that's why you have to be so receptive of what God's plan is, because it blesses so many people. And that's why you also have to be receptive of what your trials and tribulations you go through, because I can't talk to folks about stuff if I haven't been through stuff. You know what I mean? Mm-hmm. So, and a lot of times that's the relation that you have for people, is because you, Pastor, you can talk to people about certain things because you've actually been through it firsthand. Mm-hmm. You know what I mean? And those are the people God send you to touch, because it's like, God say, I want you to go through these things because I got somebody coming along the way. They might be 5-10 years down the road, but you're going to transform their life by what I'm taking you through right now. You're going to give them strength to go. In the same way, I crossed paths with people who have been through years previous down the road, or what I went through, and they was able to help me. Even Unc has gave me so much wisdom that things that he probably hated he had to go through.
0: Yeah.
1: But later on in life, I came along and he was able to bless me with yeah. nephew.
0: Yeah.
1: Do it like this. Don't do yeah. it like that. I'm telling you, I yeah. know what you're going yeah. through. And when I say it was such a blessing, and like I said, proximity.
0: Yeah.
1: God put him in my life right. and took him through what he went through to help me, because yeah. some things will destroy you in life,
0: right.
1: and the God will bless you with certain people to just pick you up. Like, hey man, it ain't that deep. Like, just, it's hard right now, but I promise you gonna make it through. And to know that you can go through a certain period of your life where you want to just give up on everything, and it's somebody who done been through it and they're thriving now, and they can tell you like, hey, keep going. I promise you, 3-4 years from now, you'll laugh at what you're going through right now.
0: Exactly.
1: That's the blessings of God.
0: I want to share this one scripture. I know our time is approaching, I think that it's so fitting, and I want to share with those of you that are out there to hold on to God. Psalm 102, verse 13 says, "Thou shalt arise and have mercy upon Zion." Mm-hmm. For the time, somebody need to hear this, for the time to favor her, yes, the set time has come. The Passion Translation says, "I know you are about to arise and show your tender love to Zion. Now is the time, Lord, for your compassion and mercy to be poured out. The appointed time has come for your prophetic promises to be fulfilled." Oh, now God, that is so awesome.
2: Yeah. We're going to pray our way out of here. Apostle, we're going to get you to prayer. Let's just touch heads for a second. There's so much going on in this world today. Wars, rumors of wars, and the enemy has stepped up his game. Satan is stepping up. But we know that God is the antidote for everything that we need. Young man lost his life yesterday, just got killed, and his mother called me and let me know that he had passed away. But we look for answers in violence that we can't get. But God has appointed time for every last one of us. He said, no man know not the day or the hour that he shall call, but we must be ready.
0: That's right.
2: Right?
0: Right.
2: So let's be ready. Mm-hmm. Let's continue to arm up this studio. Let's be able to arm up the people with the word that comes out of our mouth, mm-hmm. that it be that's fulfilling into their souls. Mm-hmm. That's what we got to have.
4: Yeah, for sure.
2: No, continuously. No, we don't come in here and pre-do none of this. It's all just, it's open mic.
4: Yeah.
0: Mm-hmm.
2: Right? So, mm-hmm. I just go ahead and pray, if it's all right.
0: Yeah.
2: All right. Oh, God, we thank you right now, God,
0: yes,
2: for what I've just heard today, God.
0: Yes,
2: I thank you that it's soothing to my soul today,
0: yes, God.
2: God, I need you to go up to 3,000 Sparkle Drive, looking on my mother and my sister,
0: Jesus.
2: God. Continue to heal the bodies, Lord God.
0: Yes,
2: I ask you
0: God,
2: to touch
0: you,
2: Nina
0: God.
2: Right now, doing her time of bereavement, Lord God.
0: Yes, Jesus.
2: Let the baby understand, dear Father, you said you come like a thief robber,
0: yes,
2: by
0: God.
2: Night. Joy cometh in the morning, Lord God.
0: Yes,
2: go to every hospital across this land.
0: Yes,
2: go to the
0: Jesus.
2: One, Lord God, to begin to just touch right now, Father,
0: yes,
2: God.
0: Jesus.
2: Get to heal the body, heal,
0: yes,
2: the mind, heal the
0: thank
2: soul.
0: You, Lord,
2: touch
0: Jesus.
2: His mother, Lord God.
0: Yes,
2: touch his father, Lord God. Let them know that, hey, the wages of sin is death. And the gift of God is eternal life, Lord,
0: yes,
2: God. But you say that you're a healer and a provider, Lord,
0: yes,
2: God.
0: Jesus.
2: So we ask you to heal right now, God.
0: Heal, God.
2: Step on into the room, Lord, God.
0: Yes,
2: touch the physician's hands, Lord, God.
0: Yes,
2: touch the medicine, Lord, God.
0: Yes,
2: everything
0: Jesus.
2: That he needs, Lord, God. Put it on one, Lord, God.
0: Yes,
2: so, God, we
0: Jesus.
2: Thank you today,
0: thank you,
2: God.
0: Lord Jesus.
2: God, we thank you.
0: Thank you,
2: I can't
0: Lord.
2: Say that enough, God.
0: Thank
2: for
0: you,
2: your
0: Lord.
2: Grace.
0: Thank you, Lord.
2: And I thank you for your mercy, oh
0: yes,
2: God.
0: Yes, Jesus.
2: God, because when I was all messed up, God, you sent an angel down to watch over me all night long.
0: Yes, Jesus.
2: God, I can't give up.
0: Thank you, Lord.
2: I won't
0: Jesus.
2: Give up. I won't
0: yes.
2: turn back.
0: Yes, Jesus.
2: I'm holding on.
0: Yes, Father.
2: I'm going to see what the end is going
0: yes,
2: to be.
0: Yes, Lord. Hallelujah.
2: Oh, God, we thank you.
0: Thank
2: in the
0: you,
2: mighty
0: Lord.
2: Name of Jesus
0: Hallelujah.
2: Christ. I hope somebody got hold to this prayer, Lord God.
0: Yes,
2: if you need to hook up with us, Lord God, give me a call at 256-651-5508. Lord God, let's be able to just move right there, oh God,
0: yes,
2: into our people. In
0: yes,
2: Jesus'
0: God.
2: Name that we pray. Amen, amen,
0: amen.
2: Amen.
0: Amen.
2: Yes.
0: Hallelujah.
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7: Let's pray right now. Heavenly Father, I thank you so very much for life today. I thank you for a sound mind. I thank you for my cousin Richard's testimony, God, because you brought us from a mighty long way. There's many in our audience today. I know that you've done the same for them, God. Don't let them forget where they've come from, that they return home. The story, and let people know that what they see now, this is where they started, and how you blessed us, how you've taken us, and how you put us in position to tell people about you and what you.
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4: Good morning, friends. Yeah, I'm back again, thank God that I'm back. 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And I got a pretty good lineup for you this morning. Now, I'm not going to talk about it. I'm going to send it to you right now. My first song coming out to you right now. Yeah.

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0: And don't forget, when you go in, mention my name, Herman McCauley. 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
4: 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Mm-hmm. And friends, please, sir, please, ma'am, patronize my sponsors. 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
0: And don't forget, when you go in, mention my name, Herman McCauley. 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
0: And don't forget, when you go in, mention my name, Herman McCauley. Thank you.
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4: Yeah. Now, friends, we want you. Please, sir. Please, ma'am. Patronize my sponsor. Now, Miss Bookin, she got something cooking. And if you're having an advantage you need, sir, give her a call. Yeah, she can and will make it happen. Now, Mr. Shoes Fashions, go by and check him out. Tell him I told you so. Now, we're going to sing you another song right now. Hope you're going to enjoy it. Listen, if you will, please.

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0: And don't forget, when you go in, mention my name, Herman McCauley. Thank you.
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4: You know, I really enjoy gospel music, and you know, I want to do more for gospel music. It seemed like that we are pulling away from it, but it's something that we need in our everyday life. It's more gospel, whether it's preaching or singing. We need a little bit more. Yeah. Yeah, just a little bit more. We'd be all right. Yeah. Now, I want to say this to you as well. Whatever you may be going through in life, trials, tribulations, Jesus is able to solve all problems. Now, you know, I play that song about call him up. Just call him up and tell him about it, and he can and he will fix it for you. Now, we're going to send you our next song now. We hope that you're going to enjoy it.

Friends, don't forget, please, sir, please, ma'am, y'all patronize my sponsors. They're the one that's making it possible that we come your way each and every Sunday morning, and we want to tip our hats to them. If you having an event and you need for food served, call Miss Bookings. Now, if you want to look your best, you got to dress your best. Go see Mr. Hughes, 1020 Jordan Lane, and I tell you, he can and he will make it happen. Mm-hmm. Now, I'm also looking for musicians. If you're a musician, please give me a call, and we'll work something out. And I want to say this, I guess, while I'm still on the air, God bless you. May God take care of you. Thank you so much for listening. Yeah.

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3: Father, we thank you.

me Joshua the high priest, standing before the angel of the Lord, Satan standing at his right hand to oppose him. And the Lord said to Satan, the Lord rebuke you, Satan. The Lord who has chosen Jerusalem rebuke you. Is this not a brand plucked from the fire? Now Joshua was clothed with filthy garments and was standing before the angel. Then he answered and spoke to those who stood before him, saying, take away the filthy garments from him. And to him he said, see, I have removed your iniquity from you, and I will clothe you with rich robes. And I said, let them put a clean turban on his head. So they put a clean turban on his head, and they put the clothes on him, and the angel of the Lord stood by. I want to talk from the subject today. I know I've been changed. I know I've been changed. Look at three people and tell them, I know I've been changed. Hallelujah. Not I might, but I know I've been changed. Somebody better get this mic today. We were here last week, and verse 1 lets us know, cutting across the field, that Zechariah, the prophet of God, has yet another vision. God is showing him how he's going to restore his people. God will restore you. Amen. Joshua, in this vision, is the high priest. And the high priest is actually symbolic of the entirety of Israel, particularly the priesthood. And he's standing before the angel of the Lord. He's standing before the presence of God. But not only is Joshua standing before the angel of the Lord, the presence of God, the text lets us know that Satan is standing at his right hand to oppose him, to resist him. Satan is there to accuse him. Satan is an accuser of the brother, and Satan is there to attack Joshua. And so here you have Joshua, the high priest, you have Satan and God all together. And you would think, we discussed last week, that if you got in the presence of God, that you would be rid of the presence of the enemy, but that's not so. Because anytime you try to get into the presence of God, Satan will come trying to distract your mind, trying to attack your spirit with worry and stress and anxiety. Let me say that again. He'll try to mess you up. Even when you come to church, can I get a witness in this place? Because Satan knows if you keep your mind on God, the Lord will keep you in perfect peace. And so we understand, ladies and gentlemen, that if we're going to be a successful worshiper, that we have to be prepared for warfare. This is a season of war, where the enemy is raging war on God's people. But the weapons of our warfare are not carnal, but mighty, to the pulling down of strongholds. You have to understand that it's a season of warfare. This is not the season to be quiet. This is the season that the harder the enemy hits you, the harder you come back. Let me see if I can help somebody this morning. The harder he hits you, the louder you open your mouth and bless God. Because you do know that praise is your weapon. Do I have a witness in this place? That's why some people can't stand when you praise God. Because all of the little spirits on the inside of them. But I wish I had somebody in this place. I need some warriors this morning that know God gave you a mouth. And you need to make an announcement to the enemy. I will not be silent. As long as I'm breathing, I'm going to always worship him. You can attack my money, you can attack my life, but I'm a lifetime worshiper. Anybody got your lifetime membership this morning? That I'm not turning my card in, but I will bless God at all times. This is not the season for wimpy Christians. Will the real folks stand up that made up your mind? I got trouble, I got trials, but my testimony is, after all I've been through, I still got my joy. I wish I had somebody give God praise. You ain't gonna question my soul, Satan. I wish I had somebody like Paul and Silas, that if you lock me up, you can't

0: I still praise him. I'll line a hymn. Father, I stretch my hand to thee. A charge to keep I have. A God to glorify. An ever-dying soul to save. Fitted for the sky. To serve this president. Y'all better come. Give somebody a high five. Say, I won't shut my mouth. You can sit there and be defeated if you want to. You can sit there and be pessimistic if you want to. Don't look at me crazy because I got trouble, but I still got my praise. The devil can't shut me up. This means war when he stepped to me. Yeah. Somebody shout, this means war. Here Satan is. Here's old Slewfoot standing at the right hand of Joshua. Watching him to resist him. Everybody that watches you is not hoping you win. Ain't nobody gonna say nothing. Some people are watching you to accuse you. Some people are waiting for you to stumble. Some folk, even in your own family, I wish I had a witness, they watching you not to win. But when you're a worshiper, watch this, you always gonna win. Because something happens when you worship God. God will unlock some stuff that the enemy tried to withhold from you when you worship him. Satan knows that all of us have weak points. He'll always try to attack you. He'll use your mistakes. He'll use your shortcomings as a tool to bring you down, as a tool to resist you, as a tool to kill your joy, as a tool to kill your character, to shut you up. Hallelujah. Anybody ever encounter some folk who are always trying to tell God on you? I wish I had a witness. And if they're not trying to tell God on you, they're trying to tell somebody about your mistakes and your shortcomings. Have you ever encountered people who always want to remind you? Matter of fact, they always got your name in their mouth. Who am I talking to this morning? Don't even know you, but talking about, I wish I had a witness in here, accusing you of something, gossiping about you. They always want to remind you of who you used to be. But let me help you folk out who messy. Why carry somebody's laundry, dirty laundry, if you ain't going to help them to the laundromat? Tell your neighbor, something stinks in here. Yeah. If you see something stink, you ought to help somebody. Matter of fact, I got Bible for you. If you see somebody overtaken in a fault, ye which are spiritual, restore them with a spirit of meekness. The enemy will bring up stuff to intimidate you, to stop you, to make you leave the presence of God. Satan is in this text. And here's what Satan is saying. Jalen, help me out. Reverend Maurice, get a chair. You help me out. You be my prop today. Amen. Yeah. Oh, yeah. He like, oh, no. Yeah. Come on. He says, sit right here. I want you to stand. You tall real quick. He says he got his filthy garments on. Joshua ain't fit for ministry. This is Joshua now. This is his filthy garment. God, he's a hot mess. I want y'all to see that. Hot mess. You gonna let him stand before you? As filthy as he is, and I know some of you like to measure sin. So here's what Satan say. I know what some of them saying. They come to your church and say they're not addicted to drugs, but they cheat on their taxes. You gonna let them? Ain't nobody gonna say nothing right there. Cause you know we like to measure other folk mess. But you gotta clean around your front door before you try to sweep around. Anybody live in a glass house? And people who lives in glass houses can't throw stones. I know some of them dealing with sex and pornography and all that, but some of them just dealing with gluttony. They eating too much. Y'all don't like this kind of preaching. Hot mess. Yeah. Look at them with this own. So judgmental. And they ignore their own sins. And they have a lack of grace for other people, but won't grace themselves. Look at how filthy. You gonna let them backbiters, and some of them, watch this, some of them don't sleep with other people, but they lazy. You gonna let them come before you looking for a job at 1 in the afternoon? Some of them just lie because it's Sunday. Lie. They got rage, they hold grudges. Look at this filthy garment. After you do all you
1: for them. They get up to that church worrying. They went to the altar last week at revival and said that they're going to walk out of that thing, and they back in it again.
0: They envious. They masquerade gossip, and you letting them stand before you? They avoid evangelism. They don't even want folk to know they go to church. Their co-workers, they can't tell the associates because the associates don't know they saved. And you're going to let them stand? This is all this on him. And Satan is right there in the text. You have a seat for a minute. Saying you're going to let him come before your presence. Take Joshua's name out and put your name in. This whole church should be shouting. Because all of us can be a hot mess. I know you a deaconess. I know you a pastor. I know you a preacher. Take your fake church fake. I wish I had 50 folk. I almost said something in here. Who can testify I can be a hot mess. And I don't deserve to be in the presence of God. Especially with no title. I'm in the Bible. Joshua ain't said a word yet. Satan doing all the talking. And he was smart, y'all. He shook his head to come up here, but he ain't say a word. Because we discovered last week that if you shut up, God will start speaking up for you. I need 30 screamers that know people had your name in the gutter and God checked them and said, listen, this is my child. I wish I had a witness. I'm not finished with them yet. They ain't polished up yet, but I'm still working on them. Get somebody a high five and say, he's still working on me. Come on, come on. He's not finished with me yet. Yeah, yeah. He's still, come on, come on. Come on, wake your legs. He's still working on me. You might see me cuss in the car. You might see me make a mistake. You might see me, come on. Ain't nobody saying nothing. But just know, God is still working on me. I want to see all you folks that's arrived and got it all together. Pack up your pocketbooks and go home. I want to see what perfect people look like. Show me, but I need some folk. Matter of fact, if you want to see a guilty, watch this. If you want to see a real praise, look at some guilty folk that know we were guilty, but he saved us anyway. God said, Satan, the Lord rebuke you. Stop arguing with people. Stop getting affirmation from people. Stop trying to prove the folk that you say. Live the life. You ain't gotta prove it. If you live it, folk will see your fruit. I wish I had a witness in here. And if you stumble on the way, it doesn't matter how many times you fall. You gotta keep getting back up again. Verse 2. Y'all there? God spoke up and says, Satan, the Lord rebuke you. Shut your mouth. Is this not a brand that I pluck out of the fire? This is what God is saying. When it come to my children, it ain't none of your business, Satan. Y'all don't know when to shout. Somebody ought to give God praise that your mess didn't change your status with God. Because even though you messed up, you still his child, and God is still speaking up for you. Some people try to handle you, but they gotta understand when there's a calling and an anointing on your life, they can't touch this. Get three people, come on, tell them you can't touch this, you can't touch this. You can say what you want, you can do what you want, but if God be for you, he'll shut your enemies up. Satan. The Lord rebuke you. I'm almost finished, y'all. Is this not a brand I plucked out of the fire? Now, we shouted on getting plucked out last week. Oh, we had a time, didn't we? But can we be real? We understand that like Joshua. Buckle up, security, help me. Many of us have enemies that accuse us. They attack us and they'll tell lies on you. But I'm going to see who's going to scream on this. But some of the things they said about you wasn't a lie. All right, let's see if your neighbor going to say something right there. Ain't nobody going to say nothing right there. Ain't no, I don't hear it. No. Some of the stuff we really did do it.
1: Somebody gonna help me in here. Is anybody in here, amen, you ever got yourself in a mess and you know it was your fault, but God helped you anyway? I need 30 folk to thank God that you, come on. You could have got audited and got caught up in some mess. Yeah, ain't nobody gonna say nothing. You could have got in all kind of confusion. You was the one holding the money for the drug boys, but God looked out for you anyway. Somebody ought to give God praise. Hallelujah, that God helped you anyway. Somebody open up your mouth and say, God, thank you. Thank you, my name didn't come up. Thank you, I'm not on probation. Thank you, I'm not, oh God. Thank you, I don't have

Come on, come on, come on. Tell somebody behind you, he helped me anyway. If you knew the help I needed, if you knew some of the stuff I've done, if you know some of the crack houses I've been to, if you know some of the leaks, ain't nobody gonna help me. He helped you anyway. Woo. Woo. I just thought about some things. If it had not been, oh, some of y'all so saved. I need some folk with some testimonies. I ain't always had it together. I had some nasty and some filthy on me, but he looked beyond my fault. Jesus is your help. He helped you. Anyway, I was guilty. I was on death row. Death was about to take over my life. I was a few hours from execution, but I got a knock on the door. I peeked out and there stood Jesus. Hallelujah. He said, I'm gonna step in for you. And y'all know what happened 2,000 years ago. Y'all know what he did? He took my place. The reason why your neighbor should be shouting, because he took their place too. When you see me shouting, I'm shouting on grace and I'm shouting on mercy. I'm shouting on Jesus taking my place on the cross. Every Sunday morning, we come in here worshiping on Sunday as a Baptist church because that's the day that the Lord got up. And because he got up, I can get up. Because he got up, what was on me don't have to stay on me. I know I've been changed. Somebody high five, say, I know I've been changed. Bruh, you don't say, bruh, since you don't know where he brought me from. If you knew my testimony, not my church testimony, the stuff I can't even really tell you because you can't even handle it. If you really knew where he brought me from, you'll be shouting and dancing and rejoicing with me. I'm not praising them because I'm innocent. Some of us praising them because we're guilty. Can I get a witness in here? Justice said you're guilty, but mercy said no. Justice said you deserve death, but mercy said no. Can I just go old school? Living it, love. Dying is saved. Buried and carried my sins far away. But then rise. Yeah, please be seated. Y'all making me nervous. That's a good sign for my first point. Rising the justified. That's my first point. In this text, there's justification. Where he got all this stuff on him, all of it. But God says to him, not guilty. Yeah, all right. Right. Some of y'all ain't never been before the judge before. It's a humbling situation. I wish I had a witness in here. I said it's a humbling. Y'all want to act like y'all so saved. Some of you got parking ticket. You've been before the judge, some of you. Some of you been speeding on that 65. You got, yeah, oh yeah. It's humbling. But because he's now been justified. He did all of this. Stand up, Jay. He did all of this. He did it all. Not fit for ministry. But because of the blood of Christ, it's as if he didn't do a thing. See, y'all mess up. Y'all still talk about people past when God done already justified them. I wish I had somebody in here that thank God he changed your clothes and that thing that was on you, you're not the same. Get somebody high five and say, I've been justified. It's just as if I didn't do it, but I did it. And God says, not guilty. Sit down, Jay, one more time. So here it is. Deacon Summerhill, here it is. The enemy's accusation is accurate, but God has judicial authority.
His watch this. His judicial authority is so auspicious that God has the power to throw the case out of court. Watch this. In spite of the evidence. Would you tell somebody God's got all power? I know I be messed up. I know I got to add it. Ain't nobody going to help me in here. But God says, case dismissed. I'm throwing this one out. And some of you with your Rudy Poo clapping ought to thank the Lord he threw some stuff out that you know you was guilty of. Ain't nobody going to say nothing up in here. Ain't nobody going to say nothing. Y'all talk about you dodged a bullet. No, grace caught you. And bro, I dodged a bullet. No, mercy said no. Y'all there? I got about 7 minutes. So justification is considered the first work of grace. But what they would categorize as the second work of grace, though I believe it's a continuum of the first, is that God, watch this, the God who justified the guilty, that's verse 1. Matter of fact, that's the first two verses. God justifies the guilty. He says not guilty. Watch this. God dismissed the accuser. Here's why you ought to stop arguing with people. Because God will dismiss your accuser. Watch this. He dismisses the accuser, throws them out of court, then God deals with him. And watch what God says. Joshua, I got you out of the clutches of the enemy. I got you out. I got you out of the clutches. But now I'm going to do something for you, Josh. I'm going to take off. You hold that for me. Take off the thing that was on him. Watch this. And I'm changing your clothes. And God's going to do it in front of everybody that accused you. Because just like they saw your mess, they about to see God shining on you. Somebody ought to give God praise that God's going to bless you and give you some new clothes in front of your enemies. Joshua, I'm going to change your clothes until what they said about you ceases to be true. Y'all sit down. That's called, second point, sanctification. I'm going to sanctify you. Sit down. I'm going to sanctify you. And I'm going to do it in the face of your enemy. Oh, they just going to that church. It don't mean nothing. Just keep watching me. Stand up. Don't say nothing. Turn around again. Keep watching me. Watch me pray. I may fall. Watch me get up again. I may make some mistakes. Watch me get back to that church. You may talk about me. You might have seen me at Black Friday, but I'm going to be at church on Sunday. Watch God work on me. I wish I had 50 folk that learned how to be patient with people as long as it took for you to get it together. You ought to give God praise. He's working on your grandchildren and your children. It may not be at your pace, but God's up to something. Now hear me. Let me get that back. That word sanctify means that God will separate you from what was on you. Some of you can't get your new garment because you're still trying to hold on to old clothes. Touch your neighbor, say, that's why it don't fit you no more. That's why you can't go with that clique. That's why you can't hang with them at the bar. That's why you can't, watch this, do dinner with them no more, because God has a new garment with you, but you're still trying to hang with the old mess. Touch three people, say, you got to get rid of it. You got to get rid of it. You got to get rid of it. There's some friendships, some relationships, some things in your life and my life we got to get rid of. Some of you been forfeiting your new garment for old trash. I didn't come to make you shout this morning. He says, I'm changing your clothes. I'm separating you. I'm in verse 4. So what did God do? He took off the filthy garment and separated him from the thing that was on him.
He changed him. The reason this is important is because Jesus didn't die just so that the guilty could get off. Because my problem is, I don't want to be saved and still be guilty. All right. I don't want to be saved and stand in his presence with the filth of my past contaminating my future. Am I working? And so, and I'm getting ready to go. So what God does, look at what he does first. He rebukes the accusation, and then he rebukes the accuracy of the accusation. Last time you seen me, I had filthy garments on. The last time you seen me, I was acting like that. But this time, God changed the accuracy of the accusation, and my testimony is this. I know I've been changed. Oh,

0: touch three people. Say, I'm not the same. I'm not the same. He touched me. I said, he touched me. I'm getting happy here. Something happened, and now I know he touched me. How do you know he touched me? I don't talk the same. I don't live the same. Things I used to do, I don't do as much, or I don't do anymore. Somebody help me this morning and say, oh, I know I've been changed.
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want y'all to know today, I didn't even sing the song like the man wrote it. I want y'all to know I had to see what was on my heart. I had to see what people have told me that they were going through. After talking to people in the hospital, nursing home, all over, that's what we need to be talking about and singing about. Because we want God to mend. We want him to mend our homes. We want him to fix everything that's broken. Our children, our grandchildren, our neighbors, our cousins, all our kinfolk, the folks you don't know. But y'all, I just want to leave this with you.

Would y'all thank God for the choir once again? He will fix what's broken. Let's pray. Father, we thank you for this day. We come before you. Just a few of your servants here at Union Chapel. We come in this preach moment. We thank you for the worship experience, for everything that's already gone on here today. We thank you for it. The songs, the praise, the worship. Now, bless thy servant as he comes forth to share the gospel, the good news. You speak to us. Use me in your service. And we will be careful to give you the glory and the praise in all that we do. Let the words of my mouth, the meditation of my heart, be acceptable in thy sight. Oh Lord. In Jesus' name, thank you for the privilege. In Jesus' name, thank you for the people. In Jesus' name, amen. Amen. Amen. Again, we give our profound reverence to our Lord and our God. This has been a wonderful worship service already. I can feel the hearts, I can feel the praise, I can feel the Holy Ghost flowing through the choir stand all the way to the doors. Even the ushers want to shout. It's a good day. Every day is a good day when you're serving the Lord. I want to, today, I know that the Lord has spoken to all of us, because the song that sister was singing a few minutes ago about the Lord can fix it. He has shown me that we have more people than we could imagine that are hurting. There are many within our congregation hurting. And the Lord has led me to do something today to address that issue. And it's found in the fourth chapter of the Gospel of Luke, the 23rd verse. I'll just read that, but it's dealing with the entire passage here, starting from verse 16, really, all the way through verse 30. And he said unto them, ye will surely say unto me the proverb, physician, heal thyself. Whatsoever we have heard done in Capernaum, do also here in thy country. Amen. You can be seated. To contextualize this, you would have to be, you would have to do an entire study on Jesus, his life, because this is his hometown where these words were spoken. This was his hometown, Nazareth. And the Lord had gone through so much before this happened in the text.
he had gone through his baptism. He had gone up into the wilderness to be tempted of the devil three times. And after he set Satan straight, the Bible says that Satan left for a season. He would be back, in other words, to test him again. And he did throughout his life. But the Lord never, never failed. He never faltered. He never gave in to the temptations that he would face. He had gone to Capernaum and he had done wonderful miracles. He had healed people. After he came out of that wilderness, he came working. He came doing ministry. He came to do what he was born to do. And he found himself traveling back to his hometown. He went into the synagogue. And evidently he had gone there many times in the past because he was given the book to read. He read from that book and then told them that they had heard something today that was being fulfilled in that moment. And then they challenged the Lord and about that because some of them recognized who he was. He had brothers and sisters. Mary and Joseph had children. He had brothers and sisters who did not believe in him until he rose from the dead. And he got around to that because he said to them, after he had read, after he had told them about themselves, basically, he says, evidently, you would say to me, physician, heal thyself. Whatever we have heard done in Capernaum, do also here in your country. Do some miracles here. Bless some people here in your hometown. And the Lord would have to say to him or them, you know, the prophet is without honor in his own country. He's not accepted in his own country. Meaning, when folk are familiar with you, they get comfortable with, you know, saying things that they wouldn't say. They get comfortable with you, and it's hard for them to believe in you. In your hometown, in your own country, in your own place. Now, isn't that the son of Joseph and Mary? Isn't him and his sisters and brothers, they were running around here in town. We know you. Why don't you do some of that stuff we heard you did over there in Capernaum? In Capernaum, we heard about the healings of Peter's mother-in-law. We heard about the house that was surrounded and folk tore out the roof and dropped a man down at your feet and you forgave his sin. Do some of that here. But basically, the Lord, they got mad with him when the Lord wouldn't do nothing, I guess. They got mad with him and wanted to kill him. Take him out on a hill, on a cliff, and throw him over the cliff. But Jesus was a smooth operator. He just made his way. The Bible says he just slid, you know, made his way through the crowd. He walked through the crowd and nobody touched him. He just
Here's what it says. He just went out of town. They rose up and they wanted to thrust him out of the city and lead him unto the brow of the hill whereon their city was built, that they might cast him down headlong. But he, the smooth operator, he, Jesus, he just passed, verse 30, passed through the midst of them and went his way. It's hard, all of that's hard when you called to preach, when you are called to do ministry in any form. People are going to criticize you. People are going to say, there's nothing to that. You got to pass by that. Because you've been called by God. And when God calls you, God qualifies you. Anybody here know that? When God calls you, when he calls you, you don't have to worry about a place to preach, a place to teach. Because he qualifies you. And when he qualifies you, you got to go where he tells you to go. I wanted to do so many things at the second church that we pastored, Mount Calvary in Gulfport, Mississippi. Hometown, that's where I was raised, played ball, and everybody knew me. And we pastored that church for 3 years, then we were called here. But they loved us. But we were just like their children. I mean, my deacon, his name was, we called him Uncle John. They all loved us and cared for us, but we could not do what God had laid on our hearts to do for people in my hometown. They loved us. But the things that God has blessed us to do here, in Huntsville, we could not do there. Yeah, yeah. So you got to go where he tells you to go. Yeah, yeah. And if you go where he tells you to go, he'll make a way somehow. Did anybody here ever been waiting on the Lord to deliver you? And he did in his own time. I think next week or so I'm going to preach about that hope we ought to have. We ought to be hoping all the time. But in this text, there are some things that we got to deal with. Heal yourself. Be a smooth operator. You know why I like Deion Sanders' son, quarterback for the Browns, Shakur Sanders. I like him. And the reason I like him is he's a smooth operator. While the coaches are talking crazy and the players are talking crazy and jealousy has prompted all kind of things, he's just on the practice field doing his job, throwing passes and running, doing his job. He's quiet in the midst of all of that kind of stuff, like Jesus passed through the crowd. That's how you do it. You got to have mental strength to stand in the midst of a whole lot of confusion and trouble. You got to stand, but do it smoothly. When they look around, the report that you might read about Shakur,
is not always correct. Because he's out there on the field throwing passes and doing his job. He's not fussing back. He's not arguing with nobody. He's just doing his job. You know, I learned a long time ago, and I thank God that Shakur, young man, has that kind of sense. You can't wrestle with hogs without getting some slop on you. Hey! You can't wrestle with no hogs without getting slop all over you. So I'm glad that people like Shakur and others know how to operate smoothly. And you got to know the same power that Jesus had, we have. I think we ought to take a moment and heal ourselves. Why don't you do it right now? You got to believe. The reason he couldn't do miracles in his hometown was they didn't believe. You got to believe that God will deliver you. You got to believe. Somebody ought to stand right now, lay hands on yourself and say, I'm healed. You got to believe that you are healed. Right now, I'm healed. I'm healed spiritually. And I'm healed physically. He is the great physician. And he knows how to give you medicine. He's not going to give you too much. He's not going to give you too little. He's going to prescribe just right what you need. Dr. Jesus. Heal our homes. Heal our churches. Dr. Jesus. Heal the nation. Heal in the name of Jesus. That's some power there. Y'all ought to receive it now. Receive that right now. You are blessed. You don't know. You wasn't there. You don't know what the Lord has done for me. He's a mighty good God. Oh, thank you, Holy Spirit. I almost left this. We got to be humble. We got to pray. We must do God's will, not your buddy's will, but God's will. For he says, if my people that are called by my name, if they would humble themselves and pray and seek my face and turn from their wicked ways, then will I hear from heaven and heal the land. Anybody know he's a great healer? He is the man. Remember that rhetorical question that Jeremiah had when he was crying and mourning. Spiritually, the nation of Judah was sick, and they would not accept God's cure for their ailment. And he asked that question, is there a balm in Gilead? And the question to that is, yes. But you've got to receive it. And you must believe it.
God's love is greater than any other love. God's love. His love lifted me. Anybody here know that he'll lift you? He'll pick up your head when you bow down. Love lifted me. Yes, it did. And I'm on my way.

0: His love, he is the balm in Gilead. 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There is a balm in Gilead to heal a sin-sick soul. I can preach like Peter. I can pray like Paul. Yes, but you got to know who the Lord is. If you know him, don't fool me now. If you know him, I declare right now that you are set free. You are healed. You have the victory. You are the man. Thank you, Lord. Thank you, Lord. Thank you, Lord. Thank you, Lord. Thank you, Jesus. Yes. Yes. Yes. Yes. Yes. Yeah. He died, but he didn't stay dead. He rose. He rose. He rose. And he lives. He lives. He lives. He lives in me.
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1: God delays his coming. The same. We'll see you again next week.
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0: right, y'all. Rings about the morning show is Money Monday, which Janai Thornton is going to be giving you all your financial tips that's going to help you out.
1: And I'll be keeping you updated with front page news. 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

with every Muslim, with every Buddhist, with every Jew, will have to get down on their knees and have to confess that at the name of Jesus, every knee shall bow. 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
3: 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We can know who we are because we know whose we are. And we don't have to work for your approval. You've called us by name.

0: 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It's Money Monday with Janai Thorne. Is going to be giving you all your financial tips that's going to help you out.
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1: I was walking downtown one day, and I saw a man who appeared to be just an old wino sitting on the street telling the people about Jesus as they passed by. And because he was all raggedy and dirty, people would just laugh and make fun of the old man and walk on by. And he said, because of the way I am, no money, no fancy clothes, fine homes and cars, a lot of people consider me as nothing and say I don't know what I'm talking about. But there's one thing that he said that really touched my heart and stayed on my mind.

0: 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Rings of Honor Morning Show is Money Monday with Janai Thorne. 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

0: right, y'all. 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